0: where they got close to the line and then darted over, and then there was the try in the second half. We just have to find a way of depowering their scrum.
1: We've got to, exactly, it all starts up front. Again, we all know it starts up front. We've got to get it right up front. The All Blacks should not be dominated up front. You can expect a game here and a game there where you get dominated, but South Africa and the likes of Argentina and that, South Africa specifically, dominate us up front in the scrums all the time, and Argentina and France do it to us in that as well. You've got to get at least parity or some semblance of dominance up front, then you can work off that. Right now, we're lacking fundamental basics of rugby. As you said, Piney, they dominate the scrum, they dominate the line-out, the set-piece, they kick to the corners, they do everything exceptionally well. That puts pressure on, and then that opens up the game. We try to open up the game without doing the basics.
0: Thanks for your call, Finn. Good points, well made. They're better than us. They're better than us at the moment. No one who watched that game this morning or who has watched these four tests can argue with that. Not just on the scoreboard in terms of the 3-1 series win. That in itself is a quantifiable demonstration of that. The eye test, and I think we can all give it the eye test. I know Neil Barnes perhaps at the start of that interview, you know, alluded to, he said, what did he say? Anyone who knows anything about the game. Well, I think we've all watched enough rugby to be able to accurately assess what we're seeing. The eye test has them better than us. That doesn't mean that we can't close that gap and that in a one-off game at the World Cup next year that we can't win it. Ireland were better than us in 2022. We closed that gap and beat them in a quarter-final. South Africa have been better than us across these four test matches. In a number of areas, the handy part is that the All Blacks now have a list of things to work on, a list of gaps to close. Stefan, hi.
2: How you doing, Jase?
0: Good, Stefan. Good, thanks, mate.
2: You can't disagree. South Africa are playing better rugby. But I think if we go back to the point about the scrumming, the scrummages, I think one of the things we've got to look at is what gets a scrum in the first place. And 9 times out of 10, it's a minor infringement. So it's a knock-on or something. So we've just got to hold on to them.
0: Yeah, right. It's a good point, Stefan. Honestly, it's such a good point. The moment you drop the ball, it's not just like, oh man, I've dropped the ball. It's like, oh, they've got a scrum now.
2: Yeah, so we've got to take that strength out of the game, right? I think we do have to look at some of our technique around our scrums and that as well. But I think we've got to go back right to the fundamentals. What's the thing of the game? Well, the scrum is a minor infringement. Okay, so we've got to clean that discipline up. We've got to catch our balls. We've got to stop giving away funny penalties. We've got to sort that out. And that's an individual player's thing as much as anything else. We need to get our some ideas around how to work on our scrums and set pieces. But the other thing I think we can really do is if we look at just going for parity for the scrums and look for ways to dominate and come back on the line out and get our ball, I think we're actually not going to do too badly. The thing was, for especially the first part of that game, South Africa just had the ball all the time in the right place, or they had us in the right place. So it seems territory is the big thing at the moment. They don't mind giving the ball away as long as they can isolate you in a critical part of the field. For us, that's been usually kicking out or trying to break out with passing. But we have to have a couple of other ideas as well. I think the pick and go is a good option to suck the forwards in. And the thing about speed over power, well, at the moment, the scrum is a power game. So we've got to take that out of the game to allow ourselves to be able to do our thing. We probably have to bulk up our forwards and our loose forwards. But I think the other thing to take into consideration is Scott Barrett's still away. So that gives us another number 6 lock option, which helps with Tupou Vaa as well. So there are some players that would probably be in the World Cup squad next year that have to play in that as well. So I don't think it's terribly far off

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0: tradition which has come from poor black and brown communities in the States. And due to, and this is explained in the doco, it's not that things were rigged. It's that virtually no one entered the qualifying competition, the Oceania qualifying competition. For her to win it, she only had to win three breaking battles. So, and this is shown in the doco, that so, you know, it's like, if you go back to the history of like rugby in the Olympic Games, the first gold medal for rugby, that you only had to play like two other people and then you won the gold medal. So it was a little bit the same for to qualify as the Oceania representative to become Australia's representative with the Oceania competition for breakdancing. She had to beat three people. And the best breakdancers in Australia didn't even enter in that competition. So it's not that her husband was the judge and he rigged it. No, there was a conspiracy theory. But it's that just no one entered. And so this hopeless person was able to win it and then go to the Olympics and then score zeros. When I say that it filled my cup, I would love to hear from you if you have seen the Ray Gunn documentary. Because what always gets me about this is that there are the people going, why are we talking about this? This is stupid. There are the people who are so angry at her. And then there are the people who are angry at those of us who find it funny. And I always thought, let's one, call out the privilege that's so clearly on display, but also just enjoy the mystery of being so detached from reality. I don't think that that's overly mean. There's even an argument that I've seen made that she is the result of toxic positivity. Someone who was never told that she wasn't very good at something. And the first time she found out she was absolutely hopeless at breakdancing was at the Olympic Games. So if you saw that documentary, if you've got any thoughts on the Ray Gunn doco, 0800 80 1080. I recommend it if you want a good laugh. You can text 9292. All right, let's see what's on Dallas's mind. How are you doing tonight?
1: Yeah, hi, Tim. No, I haven't seen that. Sounds a lot of fun. I wanted to talk about something that may relate to Reagan, and that's the excellence, the subject of excellence. And I think it relates to what you've been talking about most of the night and like the COL. They went for excellence. They spent the money, and now you've got an excellent public railway, which will last for years and years. And in 10 years, no one will remember how much it cost.
0: Oh, yeah.
1: They won't.
0: I agree.
1: It won't even be a thing. So, so a good decision to go for excellence and quality. And what we're seeing around the whole of New Zealand, really, is you have to improve your town, otherwise you die. You have to raise your game, otherwise you become a backwater and you don't get any tourists, you don't get anybody. There's nothing, no reason to go there. And so what you're seeing is towns exploiting their natural features, whatever it is, or creating something new. And this all leads me to the Springboks, who are just excellent. An example of such an excellent rugby team, and I believe the best rugby team to ever take a field is the Springboks team.
0: They're wow.
1: So complete.
0: Yeah.
1: They've got so many ways to win. And they're so good. From the coach down, they've got the best coach, maybe the best coach ever, Razzie. They've got the best team. They've integrated blacks and whites. There's a fantastic spirit in that team. Harmony and the harmonious, happy team, and even down to their supporters. I believe they've got the best supporters in the world who just fly from everywhere around the United States to be in that game last night. You know, it's just an example of, and they've set the standard to now which all other teams have to rise to have any hope in the World Cup next year. This is the standard now.
0: Yeah, well, do you know what though? I mean, it's great to hear that. Great to hear that. Because we haven't actually talked about the All Blacks tonight, and I was wanting to get to it, so I'm pleased you brought it up. It's nice to live in a time where some of us who are rugby fans can say exactly what you've said after a loss, because there are still others of us –

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9: It's 11 o'clock. Good evening. I'm Joe Gilfillan. Labour's finance spokesperson says workers don't cut their own KiwiSaver contributions lightly. The party's promising, if elected, to make employer contributions compulsory and raise the rate to 6% by 2032. Employees who didn't want to contribute their own wages could pause them annually and still receive their employer's share. Barbara Edmonds says from her own experience of having to pause her contributions, workers don't stop these payments unless they really have to.
10: It would have been nice if my employer could have still contributed the 6%, even though I couldn't contribute as the employee. I would have at least had a bit more retirement savings.
9: It's full steam ahead for Auckland's City Rail Link, which opened to the public today. The $5.5 billion rail project has taken a decade to build. Prime Minister Chris Luxon says he hopes everyone will use the network.
11: Take a trip, visit one of the new stations, explore somewhere different, and just experience for yourself how this investment can change the way this awesome and amazing city moves.
9: The National Party's police spokesperson Mark Mitchell says they'll establish a dedicated Auckland Transport Police team if they're re-elected. Police would get a $7 million a year funding boost to recruit 50 new officers to focus on the city's public transport network. Better investment in female startup founders could close a huge gender pay gap. The second annual report from LiveRem and Oxygen Advisors finds while overall salaries went up, the median gender pay gap widened from 25% to 30%. It puts female founders almost $50,000 behind their male counterparts. LiveRem CEO Kathleen Weber says women need to see startups as a viable option.
12: I think it's very concerning. As a country, we want to invest in the tech industry, and yet we're seeing a systemic issue with having significantly lower female founders.
9: Six people have died and more than 100 people have been rescued after an Indonesian passenger ferry ran into trouble. The ferry was sailing between the islands of Java and Borneo when it was hit by wild weather. The BBC reports the Virgo Transport 8 ship carrying 243 people lost contact with its shipping company early this morning, local time.

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0: they're at when it comes to the nuclear issue. 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
2: Hey, welcome back to the Nutters Club. You know, Bridget, we were just talking about something there in the air break that I want to share with people, and I think it's just the idea of when these horrific things happen to us, you know, and I know that, you know, there'll be a lot of people, you know, myself included, listening out there who've been through similar things to yourself, and it is hard, and it's really horrible, and some of the thoughts that you go through and the way that you reflect on how we lose people, and when we lose people to suicide, it just feels so wrong in so many ways, you know, and it can sometimes be a very conflicting feeling that we have for the person at the centre of it as well. And it will come in different waves. But I think the most important thing that, you know, you and I were just talking about was this idea that, you know, as isolating as this all feels and as overwhelming as it can feel, we're actually not alone.
3: No, you're not.
2: And I think that's, you know, that's really important. And I mean, is that something that, you know, you've been made to feel? I mean, do you feel that, you know, that you're not alone in this?
3: I definitely do not feel alone since losing my son, and even my daughter at her school. Her friends, the teachers rally around her to ensure that she's taken care of, just like my workmates, my community make sure that I'm okay, and even when I'm not okay, they accept me for that. And that's why that message of it's okay to not be okay is really important.
2: I think that's important to make sure, you know, for anyone listening, you know, first of all, know if you've gone through something with someone, first of all, you are not alone. But also, too, to anyone out there who might know someone who's had some, you know, had someone pass, you know, in their life, and it doesn't have to have been even particularly recently, but just make sure that you make a little bit of effort for people to know that they're not alone, that you are thinking of them. Like you were saying, you know, the best question that people have been able to ask you is, how are you?
3: Yeah, and it might seem like a dumb question, but to me, it means more than anything because it tells me that you're thinking of me.
4: Yeah, that's it, isn't it? When someone reaches out, it's actually the fact that you've been on their mind and they've been thinking about you.
3: Yeah.
2: I've got a couple of text messages here, which I'll jump into. This one's from Sherry, and Sherry says, I have long-standing depression and anxiety. I worked as a forensic social worker, so always have given of myself. My bestie and sister-in-law committed suicide at age 27, and my sister, also my bestie, was killed by a drunk driver. Two marriages, first husband dead and second husband dead to me. I think, yep, that's a whole...
4: Slightly different kinds of grief.
2: Yeah. But I quite like how she put it. It's quite clever. All my children are estranged from me, and now, and I know I was a good mother, so they've broken my heart, and I struggle with grief every day. I'm unable to take SSRIs or other drugs.
4: It's a selective serotonin reuptake inhibitor, so that's your Prozac and your citalopram and so on.
2: Gotcha. Okay. She says, I know I watched 20 episodes of the US version of The Office to help with anxiety when my anxiety was at its worst. I have adopted the Buddhist philosophy and walking dog, and what is helping is taking therapy and self-compassion. That's from Sherry. That's a lot to go through.
4: It's a lot of grief, yeah.
2: That's a lot of grief. But what I'm hearing there is that little bit of self-care.
4: Yeah, and support. And, you know, even though it's really tough, I mean, the thing that I take from Buddhist philosophy is a degree of sort of compassionate acceptance. You know, she's doing what she can in the moment and hoping for better days.
2: So she's, I mean, just to talk about what she's doing. She's doing a bit of exercise. She's, you know, she's got a good TV series on the go just to kind of give yourself a bit of a mental break.
4: Yep, a dog.
2: Got the dog. Yep. So companionship. Yep. And talking therapy.
4: Yeah.
2: Can you do much more than that?
4: Well, it's a pretty good list, isn't it?
2: I was just going to say, I'm sort of getting to the point where I'm like, gold star, Sherry.
4: I mean, supportive friends. I mean, a community, you know, family that you pick.
2: Yep.
4: That's the other thing.
3: Definitely.
4: Which I would hazard a guess the texter has.
2: Yeah, absolutely. I've got a question here from Patrick, which you might be able to help with, Kyle. And it just says, hi, guys. If you're diagnosed with a mental illness and medication is required,

0: already to recall a perception.
1: Yeah, I don't think that's the reason why seatbelts are compulsory, Ben. I don't think it's got anything to do with road design, because, you know, suffice it to say that if you were to make the roads amazing, we wouldn't need seatbelts. That's not true. Even though cars are very safe, a lot safer than what they used to be, people are still very, very distracted while they're driving. And yes, our roads can be absolutely terrible. Pick your region, the potholes, the continual, oh, we'll get round to fixing that. Our roads have got absolutely terrible. And with worse weather, I don't think it's going to get any easier to keep on top of that. But yes, I know it's nice of you to have that focus on children in the back, Ben, but quite often children are in the front as well. And it's compulsory for everybody. And I think maybe that mentality of, you know, she'll be right, we're only going down the road, doesn't matter. What was the figure? So many accidents within 7 kilometres of... Where did I find that before? I thought that was quite interesting. Half of all injury crashes occur within 7 kilometres of home. Cheers, Ben. Good to hear from you. Hi there, Matt.
2: G'day, Roman. Before I get to seatbelts, about the game, I enjoyed it myself. Two best teams in the world going at it.
1: The rugby, and,
2: yeah. Being in the States, it was interesting. Three anthems going on, and including the States in it. But the South African lads, were few of them were crying. They were really proud to be there and by the look of it.
1: Mm.
2: Yeah, it was quite good. I enjoyed that sort of human side of the whole thing.
1: Yes.
2: And not a bad game, too many penalties as usual. But I guess it's high pressure stuff. I wouldn't be much better.
1: But it's high pressure for both sides, right? Why do you think the penalty count, it was quite high for the All Blacks, wasn't it?
2: Yeah, it was. But I think that last, after the first game, we seemed to make a lot of penalties in every game.
1: Mm.
2: I don't know why. They're just feeling a bit rushed or behind the ear pressured, I suppose.
1: It's yeah. Just, what happened, do you think, what happened, do you think, from that amazing first game where it looked like, oh, here we go, we're on fire, and then games 2, 3, and 4, oh, dear.
2: Yeah, well, I can't remember if it was the second or third. It was sort of close. But this one, we did seem to run out of juice, and maybe they changed the team around a bit too much. I don't know. It was just on the day... South African was better.
1: Mm-hmm.
2: And I don't hate them. I think they deserve it. And they're a good team. They deserve their status.
1: Yeah.
2: That's just what I think.
1: Yeah, I think they're a great team to play. And I like what you said about their sportsmanship, kind of that pride and that emotion at the game. Because I wasn't watching it and you were, what was the stadium like? It was huge, wasn't it? A big crowd.
2: Yeah, it was. And seemed to be a lot of colours, you know, the greens and blacks there. And I did miss the flyover, though. I think if it's been South Africa's thing all these last few years, why not keep it going? But, yeah, that's just me.
1: Perhaps a little higher than what they've done in the past.
2: I do enjoy their African war guys coming out for the game, but... Mm. The big muscly fella, he always wears like Crocs, and the other guys don't. I think, well, who's going to tell him off to?
1: That's right. You wouldn't know. Yeah, you'd be a brave person to be telling him they're not fashionable, wouldn't you? Hey, mate. You wouldn't know.
2: Yeah, you see the size of his arms.
1: Yeah, exactly. Yeah, but, so what do you think will happen between now and the World Cup? What's your take on our improvement or South Africa's demise? Do you think they're likely to lose their fizz or just keep playing the way they are?
2: Oh, yeah, they'll be hard to pin down from here on. And we're going to have to give Aussie a hiding just to get a bit of confidence back, which is next month, I think.
1: Yeah.
2: The Bledisloe. Yeah, I don't know. I will look forward to it anyway.
1: Yes.
2: It's sort of exciting, and I hope we can... at least win a game again.
1: Yeah, and we will. We'll be playing a team that will make us look amazing again. I just wonder, it's going to be interesting with the Bledisloe or any games we play with Italy, France, England, Ireland. I wonder if the gaps will be closer. I wonder if South Africa will continue to play the way they are into the World Cup, because that's in Australia, isn't it?
2: I don't know, sorry.
1: Yeah, I think it's Australia next year.
2: Yeah, but with the seatbelt things, I've got an idea to make seatbelts cool again. Yep. What we'll do is we'll get the two Chris's, our leaders and wannabe leaders, to get a boy racer car, and they can cruise along with no seatbelts. Say, look, we're cool now too. And then reverse psychology, everyone will be like, oh, I think I'll put my seatbelt on.
1: Oh, that's not, I see what you're doing. Yes.
2: Yeah, yeah. Seriously, though, I think we need to work more on following distance. It's just as important than preparing for the impact as preventing the impact by leaving space around.
1: Yeah, well said. Well said. Because if you're in traffic of any density, if you're in traffic and you increase your following distance to double what it needs to be, you'll hardly touch your brakes. But if you're one of those tailgaters, you're on and off your brakes. You're surging, aren't you, constantly?
2: Exactly, yeah. Anyway, that's my say. And
1: I like it.
2: Cheers, my man.
1: Good on you, Matt. No, thank you. That's not bad. I like the idea of putting two politicians that people love or dislike strongly into a campaign. The other thing I'd add to that, Matt, is not only have them cruising around saying, hey, we're the Chris's and we think wearing seatbelts is dumb, you'd also have them wearing Crocs. And that would kill two birds with one stone. Not the politicians, but the use of seatbelts would increase demonstrably and Croc sales would stop. Actually, that's actually quite a grim thought. Can you see that in your head? You can now, can't you? Because it's theatre of the mind. You cannot stop thinking about that now, can you? Christopher Luxon and the other Chris, and they're both in a car, they've both got a singlet on and stubbies, Crocs, and they're singing some jingle together in harmony about thinking seatbelts are dumb. That would change everything. Brilliant. You really should be in advertising. That's very clever. 18 to 2, 0800 80 1080, 9292 on the text.
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1: 17 to 2. Excuse me. Hi, Roman, says a texter. Good on Matt. What a great call. Good all round guy. Cheers, says Gail. Yeah. Yeah, Matt made a lot of sense, didn't he? In and out. Nice quick call. Quick synopsis of the rugby. Very positive, too. And I don't know, there's something about certain teams that I don't... It sounds weird, doesn't it? I don't mind the All Blacks losing to certain teams. I don't like it when they lose to some other teams. But with South Africa, it's kind of, great game, guys. Wow. And I think it's because the South Africans that I know are just lovely, lovely people. Very direct.

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0: 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Got an opinion? 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
6: 13 to 4. Morning to you, Mitch.
7: Good morning, Roman. How are you?
6: Yeah, good. Thank you.
7: Okay. Hey, I sent that text earlier regarding that game. And there've actually been multiple games centred around different theatres of war, like the D-Day landing. World of War, Call of Duty, Medal of Honor.
6: Mm-hmm.
7: I played them as a kid. This is back in the early 2000s. And it sort of does open up that aspect of, well, I guess you could say learning. A lot of them are factually accurate, historically accurate, and some of them aren't, but glorified. I'm not going to play them now. I'm not really into that. I'm a flight swimmer, so I've got a full setup, and that's my treat, as it were. A couple of times a week I go for a fly without risking my life and costing me thousands of dollars and flying. But I think it's just more personal because it's Gallipoli and we've never had that before. But like with the Normandy beaches and stuff, that's been around for ages. Multiple games have covered that.
6: Okay, so if I was, say, I'm going to make this up, if I was a 14-year-old going to buy this game, and I slap it in the machine and push play, and off I go. Am I actually learning anything about Gallipoli?
7: I suppose it depends on how accurate they make it, because obviously it wasn't a good one. Well, war is not a good one in general. We've yarned about that before. But, yeah, if it's accurate, then possibly. Graphics these days are incredible, how realistic they are. So, yeah, I mean, I don't know. I haven't played it. I'm probably not going to play it. So, yeah, but it could open up, you know, kids might go, well, that's something I want to learn more about. So they could research it. They could learn, you know what I mean?
6: Yeah. And look, maybe there is a positive aspect to it. I know that for some it would just be incredibly disrespectful. But, you know, it's like I say, you don't have to buy things that you don't like, do you?
7: Yeah, no, absolutely.
6: Mm. So this flight simulator that you have, is it like big screens around you, or is it just the sound and the visuals on a smaller screen? How does that work?
7: So I've got a 32-inch 2K monitor, so it's crystal clear. It's not top of the line, but I will eventually get VR with the headset.
6: Mm.
7: And if you have the money to put into it, it is incredible. It is almost like sitting in the aircraft looking around at the visuals. Live weather, live air traffic, air traffic control. You can talk to the air traffic control using AI.
6: It's
7: very cool.
6: And are you flying into existing airports?
7: Correct, yeah. So I've actually taught myself how to start a couple of aircraft from, they call it cold and dark. So you've got to do all your pre-flight checks. Request clearance. So the Beechcraft Baron is my favourite aircraft to fly, so I can set up a flight plan and fly from

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5: Fearless, focused, informed. 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
6: So we've got a new MBIE report. It shows renewables hit a June quarter record. We're at 92% of all electricity produced. The real key, of course, is the wholesale prices. They're down 66% on the same time last year. Shane Jones, Associate Minister of Energy, back with us.
7: We are always going to generate a lot of our electricity from hydro, and this particular three-month period is a positive development.
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7: Yeah, but the reality is most of us are on contracts. Those contracts have quite some way to expire. Look no further than the super profits of our gin tailors.
5: 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Keeping you engaged, even overnight. 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
8: 19 past 4, Paul Henry up the list. He's up the list to 4th in the ACT Party list announced over the weekend. There was a bit of other policy too. I think the Labour Party also talking, well not, I don't think, I know the Labour Party were also talking about changes to KiwiSaver, which all sound very, very sensible, to be fair. Like we're very sort of like, we creep and crawl towards sensible stuff, don't we? We don't kind of go, ta-da, bang, take that KiwiSaver. We kind of go, oh, we'll just increase it gradually and, you know, make it very easy. But it's not really helpful when you compare what's happening to the diaspora of Kiwis leaving for Australia. It's not always because of superannuation, I know that, but boy, is it better. But we go tiptoe, tiptoe through the tulips, around the daisies. We slowly get there. I guess it comes back to that whole thing of what does a politician want more than anything? Well, to get re-elected. It's number two, to not lose voters. Number three, see number one. So that's why things like that are just like, oh, tiptoe, tiptoe, don't go too quickly. Don't, oh no, don't offend people. Don't do anything too sensible, you'll lose voters. Oh, man, I'm not too sure how I feel about list MPs. Yes, oh, I know. Shouldn't all our MPs be elected to represent us and not handed a seat? Well, you can thank those that voted for MMP. Who are they? Well, it's actually, I was one of them. MMP brought us that particular circus, didn't it? So you're not a fan of that. I quite agree with you. You should be there working for a constituent. You should have an electorate, shouldn't you? Morning, Roman. Jeff here from Tokoroa. They should make a forestry game with me in it. Flutie the Bushman, they'd call it. You've probably heard of me, says Jeff. No, I haven't heard of you, Jeff. You want a game made about being, what would that look like? Walking through a forest, chopping down Pinus radiata. It could have limited appeal. I guess there's an audience for everything. I was also talking about seatbelts and the way that some of our MPC teams have their on their strip, they have the seatbelt going across their chest around the waist part of the shirt. It's a brilliant campaign. We have a terrible, terrible attitude.

0: fine, but I never saw anything on the television last night. And even when they were showing the diagrams of where the trains went and everything, it was all in Maori.
1: Yeah, I don't think the stations are. I think you're right. They just have a Maori name. But I challenge you on that, because do you struggle with that when you go overseas? When you don't know something, you ask, you find out, then you know. So what's the difference?
0: Well, I don't. Anywhere I travel in New Zealand, I haven't found that I've haven't been able to find a place when I'm looking for it, because it's written in Maori, in a city.
1: So is your problem that you don't know, or you're not familiar with the geography of a town, or is your problem that it's written in Maori?
0: I don't know the geography of town, but I would know if I had a friend I was going to visit down there who lived in a suburb, and they had a train stop there, but it wasn't at the suburb, it was in Bowery.
1: Yeah. No, I think we're going around in circles here. It's not that hard. You simply say, this is the name of the station, I'm unfamiliar with how to pronounce it, it's the first time I've seen it, how do I get there? And there's Auckland Transport people everywhere. There's the ticket kiosk type areas. There's helpful people on the platforms with shiny shoes and whistles. You've got Google Maps. You know, I'll put the name of a place I've never heard of before into the map, and I can go there straight away because of the brilliance of the internet. I think it's great that they're using respectful traditional names, pre-colonial times, of places, like Richard said, the name of a creek that ran down Queen Street. How good is that? Who knew there was a creek? No one. Well, you do, but it doesn't take long to do a bit of learning. It's not hard, and it just broadens your horizons, Julie. It broadens them. You'll be a cosmopolitan in no time. 2225 0800 80 1080. The text is 9292.
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1: 22.5, the ACT Party list is out as well. Paul Henry sitting at number 4. Hi, Roman. I don't want politicians who go to Parliament to make the country better for their grandchildren like Paul Henry. We need politicians who want the country to be better for the grandchildren of those growing up in hardship, thanks to the policies of the Henrys of this world. What do you mean by that? I'd like you to explain that, because he hasn't even got in there yet. His intentions are good, and already you don't like him. Give him a chance. It could be good. And he's got some good ideas, so I don't know. Time will tell, because he will be in there. I just wonder if you'll like it, if you'll find it frustrating and boring, because it will be quite boring, I'd imagine, at times be frightfully boring. I'm sure he will colour the place up in more ways than one with his pocket kerchief and oratory skills, quite loquacious with his language. Roman, I think MMP with some tweaks is the best, but more emphasis on the electorate seats. Maybe split the remaining seats on a percentage of the party vote and increase the amount of electorates. Thoughts? Question mark, says Matt of Timaru. Oh, I'm not paid to think, Matt.

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1: 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And after months of doing that, believe me, it's just great.
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Well, what a great start to a Monday. 9:07. A very, very good morning to you. Kerry Woodham with you through until midday. 0800 80 10 80 is the number to call. You can text me 9292 ZBZB, and if you want to drop me a line, you can do that too, kerry@newstalkzb.co.nz. So I just want to say before I go on a bit later, just thank you so much to all the people who turned out for the Erika Westpac rescue helicopter appeal in Tauranga on Friday night. $100,000 raised, which is an extraordinary effort. Last year we got $60,000, which was a sign of the times. But those little brown fuzzy globes are working their magic in the bay. Thank God for the kiwi fruit. Thank God for the primary exporters. And thank God for generous people who, when times are good, will put their hands in their pockets and make sure that everybody benefits. So $100,000 there, and damn near $100,000 at Eden Park on Saturday night. So I was giving updates about the Warriors. For the Upside Downs Trust, which provides speech therapy for Down syndrome children and then young adults right through to 18. Not funded by the government. Every cent goes to families to ensure that their child reaches their full potential. Damn near 100,000 there. So combine that with the pet refuge, which was that. That was about $30,000 from our listeners in an hour. And then I met so many of you who listened to the show on Friday and Saturday night. You are good people. So thank you very, very, very much. It was wonderful. And both charities, you know that every dollar you get is going to the charity itself and is going to everybody will benefit. So thank you for that. 0800 80 10 80 is the number to call. You can text me 9292 ZBZB, and if you want to drop me a line, it's kerry@newstalkzb.co.nz. But I hope you'll be phoning in to tell me all about the CRL, because it's Trains, Planes and Automobiles today, with the official launch of the long-awaited CRL yesterday. This morning it was the hard launch as commuters test the reliability, convenience and time-saving potential of the railway line. Tough day to be a bus.

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1: This week we're getting GDP for Q2. It's going to show we've gone either sideways or slightly forwards if you listen to the bank economist, which is better than backwards.
2: I did hear a good story about Paul Henry, who you would know as a mate of mine from many, many decades ago, but he's picking up the chairs at the end of the meeting. He's there all night long, he's cleaning up and he's working his butt off. And not the Paul Henry I know. I've never seen him move a chair in my entire life, so something's happened to him.
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3: Met Service forecast for New Zealand, Northland and Auckland. Cloudy periods with isolated showers. Waikato to Wellington, also Coromandel Peninsula and the Central High Country. Mainly fine. Bay of Plenty, mostly fine. Isolated showers east of Te Puke clearing. Gisborne to Wairarapa, partly cloudy with isolated showers about the ranges of Gisborne and Hawke's Bay. Nelson, Marlborough, Canterbury, fine apart from cloud. Buller to Fiordland, showers in Fiordland turning to rain this evening. Otago and Southland, partly cloudy, and the Chatham Islands, a few showers.
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4: 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We cannot wait to ride through the new CRL tunnels. We'll enjoy K Road and lunch, coffees, etc. We haven't been into the city for a while, but we cannot wait, says Winham. I took my two grandsons on the trains yesterday. They loved it. I loved it. We went roughly around 10 a.m. It wasn't that busy, but it was busy enough and comfortable. Trains are running very fast. Everything was streamlined. I'm so glad I witnessed it and was there for the first day of the underground tunnels. Another says, I'm thrilled the CRL is up and running, finally. But I cannot for the life of me understand why the planners didn't put stops in at the university or the hospital. 40,000 students, X number of patients, plus visitors coming and going. Madness. No, but you can hop off at the Victoria Street subway and walk down the hill and up the hill and you're at university. Be basically a, goodness, even accounting for the hill, 10 minutes maximum. I'd say it'd be more likely 5 or 6. Young, fit, strong, perfect lungs. Off they go. Easy peasy. Hospital's a different matter, but I think for the university students, perfect. The tradies, manual and factory workers paying 7% more in rates for eternity so a few city office workers can get home 10 minutes quicker. What a bloody joke. Yes, but the tradies and the factory workers who are working unreasonable hours, who can't take advantage of the City Rail link, might find that they can get there and back far more quickly because the roads won't be as clogged. That you won't be sitting in traffic for ages and ages and ages because those who can do, you know, they will take public transport because it's easy and then it frees up your time and your productivity. That's the aim anyway. On the tax, not quite what you wanted to hear from your tax expert, eh, Kerry? There are some left in New Zealand who want to help others and not just themselves. Your bosses will be upset. Well, I know that there are a lot in New Zealand who want to help others and not just themselves because I gave up my weekend and spent time with them. First in Tauranga to raise money for the Westpac, Iroquois Westpac helicopter. Then on Saturday at Eden Park to raise money for the Upside Downs Trust. And there were a lot of people who wanted to help others. They were giving not to help themselves. There was no guarantee that they would ever use the services provided, but to help other people. And I saw that because I spent Friday night with them and then Saturday night with them. So I'm well aware of it. Anonymous texter. And my bosses, I don't think, will be upset because they donated an advertising package at one of the auctions to help raise money for the rescue helicopter. So stick that in your pipe and smoke it, you miserable